Yes, I'm talking to you, ma'am. That was Axe helping me host your weekly rock and roll party right here on the HOH. So, I love it when you tell me what you want to hear. Your requests are a huge part of this show, and it makes my producer's job a lot easier. Slacker! This request comes from Ava Burke in Webster, South Dakota. Young Ava listens on Power 106.3. Here are her words. Dee, I love listening to your show every weekend. Unlike most 13-year-olds, I am a huge fan of everything metal. I especially love the ballads. That's why it would make my day if you could play Road to Nowhere by the Prince of Darkness. Thanks so much, Dee. You are literally the best. P.S. If you choose to play my song, please play it before 10:30 because that's my bedtime. Okay, doing my due diligence, I looked up the time when the HOH is played in Ava's area. Oh, who am I kidding? I had my show writer look it up, and it is currently well before her bedtime. And by the way, Ava's mom and dad, how about letting her stay up past her bedtime once a week so she can hear my entire show? Come on! All right, as far as ballads go, this one rocks a bit harder than most. Please enjoy Road to Nowhere by Ozzy Osbourne, Extra Loud.

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0: 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All right, I'm back in a few. 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
0: Hey, everybody, it's me, Dee Snider, host of the HOH. So how many times have you said, if there was only a way I could get Dee Snider to record a personalized video message for a friend, family member, or coworker? Survey says, never. But now that I've used my mind powers to plant the idea in your brain, let me tell you about Cameo. Cameo is a free app that allows celebrities to make personalized video messages. All you got to do is book the Cameo video, tell me some basic info on who and what the message is for, and voila, your favorite Rockstar Air personality, that would be moi, will record a message that will delight whomever you give it to. I've done birthdays, anniversaries, proposals, congratulations, award presentations, get well soons, graduations, motivational messages, and more. 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So go to cameo.com, put my name in the search engine, and check out the hundreds of rave reviews and messages I've done. And next time you need a unique gift, think, I'm going to download the free Cameo app and get Dee Snider to record a personal video message. You'll be glad you did.

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8: This is The House of Hair.
9: The House of Hair, go loud or go home. I'm D-Sider with yet another cool metal tune for you. How cool is it, D? Way cool, Junior. Now assume the position and be ready to bang right after the 20-second intro. Here are my house people. It's the House of Hair.

0: PhD in all things metal. I'm your honorary doctor of headbanging, Dee Snider. And that was Motley Crue with Dr. Feel Good. Nice. Now, before that was Skid Row and Rat. All right, I need to take a quick crap. I mean, break. But keep your grimy hands off that dial. The House of Hair will be right back with my request of the week. And it's a good one. Stick around.
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12: The House.
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0: That is slamming you into the closest wall, then stealing your eyeliner. This is the House of Hair. Ain't life grand? This is Dee Snider, and I'm jumping right back into this hot mess with my official request of the week. This week's fame and glory goes to TJ and Nola, who listen to Bayou 95.7, the Rock of New Orleans. I love that station! So why this song? Here's what TJ had to say. Dee, I want to hear this because we should honor Ronnie James Dio for all the great metal he produced for the world. TJ, you are correct, sir. We should, and I do honor Ronnie on a regular basis. In fact, I'd say that no one on the radio honors him more than the House of Hair and I do. So let's get to it with Heaven and Hell by Black Sabbath here on the House of Hair Bangers. Time!

0: Podcast with Aerosmith and Sabbath. This is the House of Hair. I'm Decider, and 1 hour is down, but not to worry. I'm going to do it all over again. So do whatever it is you do when I take a commercial break. I don't want to know, because another full hour of the house is coming your way in just a few.
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4: Living it out and laying down the metal. This is the House of Hair. I'm Dee Snider, and you've just been snared in my sticky hairsprayed web of the old school stuff. Coming at you this hour are Quiet Riot, Dokken, Motorhead, and more. But first, I'm going to kick this mofo off with my third degree. Here's how it goes. I play three in a row, and you figure out why I choose them. And I'm going easy on you this week. Anyone who's ever been in a relationship will get this one. Was that a hint? I hate hints. All right, do me proud and post your guess on the House Facebook page. This third degree starts out right now with Shotgun Messiah. It's the House of Hair, people.

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drug-free music since 1997. You're welcome. D's not here, and you just sprained something with a long set, including Def Leppard, Winger, and Shotgun Messiah. For those of you paying attention, that was my third degree. I played three in a row, and you figured out why, right? If not, think on it while my advertisers show you some love. I'll see you back here in a minute so you can hear the answer, but don't break nothing while I'm gone. What is this, amateur hour? Sheesh!

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11: Old school heavy metal makes the world go round. Welcome back to the House of Hair, my minions. Dee Snider here. And before those commercials, I gave you the third degree. Did you get it? I played Bring It On the Heartbreak by Def Leppard, Headed for a Heartbreak from Winger, and Shotgun Messiah's Heartbreak Boulevard. It would break my dark metal heart if you didn't get that one. So what was the answer? Everybody now, Heartbreak! Yeah, so many hints, so little brain cells. Okay, it's time for another request. This is from Roman Martinez in Tucson, Arizona. Rockin' Roman, who wears a spandex toga, is listening to KLPX. D, I'm 17.

years old and have been listening to the House of Hair my whole life. I've never made a request before, but thought it would be cool to try it out. I love Dokken and think everyone else does too, so please play me some. First off, I want to acknowledge the fact that the House of Hair has been on so long, there are grown people in this world who have heard this show their entire lives. Second, a nod to your parents, Roman. They obviously raised you right. Hashtag good parenting. Let me tell you something. Knowing there are those of you out there who don't know a world without the HOH makes me damn proud. All right, you're on the House of Hair with Dokken. It's time for some rockin'.

is never a good idea, but that was a good one from Slaughter. Dee Snider here with you on the House of Hair, and I could throw it over to the commercials right now, but why put the parking brake on when things are this damn hot? Screw the commercials, and on with the battle. It's the HOH Bangers, so fire up the hairspray, because here comes Bang Tango's Someone Like You. Let's rock!

0: 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Stay put, my friends, because we're rolling down to the greasy roots of metal when I return.
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9: 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It's the House of Hair.
0: Quick, painless, and back to the metal. You're in the House of Hair. This is Dee Snider, and I'm taking you down to the greasy roots of metal. Oh, damn, it smells funky down here. Now, every week, one band is honored here on the HOH as a direct influence on the metal that came after them. This week, it's Jethro Tull. Hey, any band that won a Grammy for Best Metal Performance is worthy, right? Why are you laughing? All right, that award was bogus. Man, was I pissed off that night. But it doesn't mean that Tull is unworthy, because they were favorited by lots of musicians who would go on to become metal greats, including moi. Let's make one thing clear. The main dude in Jethro Tull is Ian Anderson. Ian is Tull's founder, band leader, primary composer, and only constant member. And besides, how many other rock bands have a flautist as their frontman? That would be zero, Skippy. They started out as a blues, rock, and jazz fusion band, but quickly added elements of folk, hard rock, and classical, making them one of the first of a newly coined type of music called progressive rock. But the thing about Jethro Tull that separated them from the other prog rockers and why so many future metal players were influenced by them was because they were one of the heaviest bands in their genre. It's hard to be hard with a flute, but somehow they figured it out. Jethro Tull was all over the radio in the late 60s and 70s, but their unique sound was definitely polarizing. You either loved them or hated them, but I'm here to give them the love they deserve for breaking new ground and for the influence they had. Who do they influence? How about Iron Maiden? Yep, Maiden covered this song in 1983. This is Cross-Eyed Mary from deep down in the greasy roots of metal on the House of Hair. Please enjoy loudly.

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4: Don't tell me, buddy. 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

just wow. A small taste of what a live Motorhead show was all about. Pure energy and adrenaline from those guys, and the House of Hair ain't afraid to dig down deep into the rare and raw pile once in a while. You're welcome. I'm Dee Steiner, 2 hours of down, but one more is ready to go. It's just a few minutes away, and it starts with a little family band from L.A. called Van Halen. And they get any better than that? I hope so. Hey, who said that? I'll be right back.

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2: You know it. It's the House of Hair where the metal is plentiful and your mullet thinks it's 1985. Sweet. T-Side here, and I'll be ripping up the airwaves with Metallica, Scorpions, Leader Ford, and more requests. In fact, let's kick this hour off with a request from Aaron Earlywine in Wichita, Kansas. Aaron's listening to 104.5 The Fox. He says, D, would you please make Van Halen this week's hair pair? Well, Aaron, yes, I would. And yes, I will. So we're headed out to the

0: within earshot, then you're just not trying hard enough. That was two from Van Halen, keeping things going on the HOH. I'm D-Sider, and in case all your beverages have been sucked dry, I'm going to give you a moment to refuel. But don't take too long, because the House of Hair returns with Metallica right after this. Oh, goody!
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0: On your feet or on your knees, metalheads, the House of Hair is back. This is Dee Snider, and as promised, I'm jumping right back into this hot mess with one of the biggest bands in the land, Metallica. This one ought to get your friend who's passed out on the couch over there out of their slumber. It's Enter Sandman on the HOH. 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

latest feud with the Michael Schenker Group and Metallica back to back and cranked. His designer just sitting here holding my love gun. Wait, what? Oh, what I meant was that I'm about to play Love Gun by request. But the former is also true. No! This request comes from Joe Greco in 15683 Pennsylvania. I have no idea where that is, but that's what it says. All right, here's what Joe had to say. D, Love Gun is my beer-drinking song. Shout out to you, D. I jam out to you every weekend. You rock. So why do I get the feeling that Joe has a lot of beer-drinking songs? If I'm wrong and this is the only song you drink beer to, Joe, you better get ready to pound because this is a pretty short song. Here's your kiss on the House of Hair. Bottoms up!

0: Swords. That was Solo Ace Frehley with Rock Soldiers, a great one. And Love Gun by Kiss kicked it off. D-side here, and that track from Ace is so rare, I literally had to blow the dust off it. Who am I kidding? I had my producer blow it for me. Wait, what? Okay, who wants more? I do! Well, more is what you'll get right after this. The HOH is coming right back.
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0: Yo, hoes, take a deep whiff and smell the hairspray. Who farted? Here in the HOH, I'm Dee Snider, and this next band out of California didn't move as many units. That's dehumanizing music industry speak for albums as their pretty boy counterparts, but they were still a big part of LA's slam and glam scene. In fact, they were a top draw in Hollywood back in the day. So let's strut on down to the Sunset Strip with this week's rare haircut with a band called Jailhouse. Who? Jailhouse. This is Modern Girl on the House of Hair. Crank it up!
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mean to be a buzzkill, but I hope you didn't take that literally, because snorting your whiskey is not recommended. And as far as the cocaine goes, I don't recommend drinking it or snorting it. Caffeine? Well, that's a whole different story. D, coffee snorter Snyder here, and you just heard from Pat Travers and Jailhouse on the HOH. Jailhouse. All right, I got to be honest. All this coffee is making me feel like I got to let go. But I can hold it during this one from Lita Ford. They're on the House of Hair. Turn it way the hell up.

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I got one more song for you. Sit your ass down!

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9: There's no better way to spend your precious time than hanging and banging with me in the House of Hair. The House of Hair is engineered by Metal Mick McCabe, produced by Dwight Coleman, and the exec in charge is Pam Edwards. This is Dee Snider, and I get to do it all over next time when we meet again for some old school rocking on the house. I'll see you in 7, same time, same place, and do tell everyone within shouting distance, if it ain't metal, it's crap!

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The Point, 94.1, live Saturday night. Let me take you home tonight. That's Boston. We started with two from Boston tonight, honoring the late Brad Delp, the singer for Boston. Yesterday would have been his birthday. Of course, he left us in 2007. I'm Jeff Allen. 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Now that that's out of the way, you know, the weather's getting hot this weekend. Let's do some Glenn Frey, shall we? On The Point, 94.1's Live Saturday Night.

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1: This here song was one of the first rock and roll songs I ever wrote, I Need a Lover, right? Anyway, when I wrote this song, I took it to the guys in the band. I said, hey, what do you guys think about this song called I Need a Lover? And it kind of went. So I said, what's the matter with this song? You know what I mean? And they looked at me and they said, John, sometimes, man, you're so stupid. I said, what's the matter? And they said, you know, man, that every rock and roll song has got to have at least four things. And I scratched my head for a minute and I said, well, what's that? And they looked at me and they said,

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0: The Point 94.1, live Saturday night to Georgia Satellites there in Battleship Chains. Got a request for that one. And now we're going to do some classic Journey on the Point 94.1's live Saturday night.
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singing that song from 3 decades ago that somehow is unfortunately more relevant today. 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I guess in this day and age with cameras everywhere, we all must beware.

Point, 94.1, live Saturday night that sticks with Queen of Spades. Hey, I'm Jeff Allen. This is live Saturday night. Thank you so much for tuning in tonight. I want to mention our Facebook page, facebook.com/live Saturday night. That's all one word. Give that page a like if you don't mind. Epic Tune of the Night coming up at 11 o'clock and something brand new and hard rocking in the second hour. I just got this like a week ago, and I'm going to play it for you for the first time tonight right after 11 o'clock. But first, somebody wanted a little bluesy music. Let's do a couple, starting with Delbert McClinton on the Point 94.1's Live Saturday Night.

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1: Yes, Texas!

The Point 94.1 live Saturday night. Van Halen with Pound Cake. Yeah, this is live Saturday night. Just about to wrap up the show. We'll be back next Saturday night. We'll do it again, 10 to midnight. Thank you for tuning in tonight. Hope you've enjoyed the show so far. Let's do a little something from Y&T. Yeah, you might remember them back in the day as Yesterday and Today. Then they shortened their name to Y&T, and they really cranked it up to 11. Here's Mean Streak on the Point 94.1's live Saturday night.

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1: 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Time for one more. Here we go. 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
3: This is Issues Today, a look at the challenges that face us all. Here's Bob Gourley.
4: Well, hello. It's great to have you with us. Welcome. Today, Dr. Elizabeth Shue details an education program improving reading and math skills. Dr. Carlos Palacios will discuss increasing summer injuries, plus Emily Stack on the dangers of foreign vaping products. This is Issues Today. You know, when it comes to education, I think one of the biggest complaints that parents have has to do with reading and math. And if you look at some of the stats from public school systems around the country, you see that those are the two biggest areas as well. We're going to talk about an interesting new program that I think you'll find could help those things. It's called REACH, and Dr. Elizabeth Shue is joining us. She's Executive Director. Dr. Shue, it's good to have you with us today on the program.
5: Thank you so much for having me.
4: Tell us about this. How long has this been in effect, and tell us how it works.
5: Yeah, I'd love to. So one of the things we did at our center at Columbia is decide that we wanted to take a little bit of a different approach with this project that I'm here to talk about. So much of what we see in the news and in research is focused on all the things that aren't working in public education, or maybe that aren't working in our world, more generally speaking. And we wanted to take an opportunity to take a hard look at school districts across the country and figure out if there are districts that are on the right track, where student outcomes are improving in reading and math, and if so, what those bright spots districts are doing. And we were really pleased to find that when we took a hard look at these test scores, we did identify a number of districts that are on the right track and are providing some really promising results for kids and families. And we identified a set of roughly 12 of those to go deeper and learn more about what those districts are doing to buck the national trend of declining test scores. And we just put out a report that is we're hoping to be very helpful for districts and families across the country in figuring out what they might do in their home context to do like these districts have done and buck that national trend of decline. And so you'll see in the report and in the case studies a roadmap that other districts can follow so that they can see similar improvements. And we're really excited about the opportunity to share more about what is working in public education.
4: Now, in looking at those public schools, does that include charter schools as well?
5: In this particular report, we're looking at traditional district public schools, and we identified a set of roughly 12 districts that, like I said, are seeing measurable improvements in student outcomes, and those student outcomes are improving in the core areas of reading and math, and they're happening at a rate that is quite encouraging. In many of these districts, you're seeing double-digit proficiency increases in these traditional public school districts.
4: Now, give us kind of a roadmap. Can you give us some of those ideas, why they're working?
5: Yes, absolutely. And so one of the things that we weren't sure if this was going to be the case, but when we looked at the featured districts, which span the states of New Jersey, New York, North Carolina, South Carolina, Tennessee, Texas, Virginia, so districts from lots of different places across the country, they're putting in place a fairly consistent set of practices that suggest that these practices could be replicated in other places around the country. And so what these bright spot districts are doing are putting in place a framework that has five elements that we summarize with the acronym REACH. The idea being these districts are reaching higher for their students by putting in the five REACH elements into play in their home context. So the R stands for resource. All of these districts started off their improvement journeys by getting a set of shared high-quality curriculum in the hands and in the classrooms of all educators across the district. So that's the R. But the thing that these districts did is they realized that getting those curriculum was just the first step. You had to make sure that folks were ready to use the curriculum and could continue to get better at using the curriculum over time. That's where the E comes in, equip. So all of these districts equipped their educators to use the curriculum well through training, coaching, collaborative learning time with teachers working together on their practice. They also had a sense that they wouldn't get it all right from the get-go, and so they had to A, assess and adjust. So they're monitoring student learning so that teachers can adjust instruction for individual students and so that they can adjust their strategy across schools and across the district as a whole, doing more of what works and less of what doesn't. The C is for cohere. They got folks across the district aligned around this particular approach and strategy, and they also made sure that all of the instructional tools that they're using, from the curriculum to the assessments to the interventions for students who need more support, those tools all cohere or work well together. And the last letter of the framework, H, is for hardwire. And this gets to the systematicity that is required to do this work well day in and day out. And so they built in systems and structures and routines to help make it possible for educators to do these important instructional moves day in and day out. And so we say, putting it all together, these districts are reaching higher for their students, and they're putting in place those five reach components.
4: Yeah, that's interesting. And let's say you're a superintendent or you're a district person out there, how do people access that information and how to start utilizing it?
5: Yeah, well, a good place to start would be to go to the project's website, which is itsallsystemsgo.org. itsallsystemsgo.org. And on itsallsystemsgo.org, you will see a report that summarizes the key steps for a district to take, that takes what is cross-cutting from these set of bright spots districts. The other thing that you'll be able to do is you'll be able to read individual stories or individual cases from each of the included bright spots districts so that you can see more how each of these districts took this common playbook and put it into practice in their own context.
4: It sounds as though the curriculum is very important to choose to. Are there recommendations for curriculum on there as well?
5: We do share the curriculum that each of these districts used, and you're right that the curriculum is foundational to this entire improvement process. And so I'm glad that you realize that. And yes, it's the reason why we put R first on reach. And so you'll be able to see what these districts used. Importantly, they use different things. So what is sort of at the heart of it all is this idea that you choose something that should work in your particular context based on your particular locality and your community, and you put in place that curriculum in all the classrooms of a particular grade in your district so that folks can do the E, the A, the C, and the H, the equip, the assess and adjust, the cohere, and the hardwire around a shared instructional approach.
4: Yeah, and it's got to be very consistent, right? And that helps with going up to the next grade as well, I would think, right? A continuity of the program?
5: Absolutely. It allows for that. We sometimes say that vertical and horizontal alignment, but so that you have folks working in a logical and consistent way from one grade to the next and from one classroom to the next within grades. And so we really do see that shared instructional approach as shared as day-to-day lessons being shared across classrooms as really essential for allowing for the types of improvements and these double-digit increases that you're seeing in some of these bright spots districts.
4: Well, very good, Dr. Hsu. Thanks for joining us today and talking to us about it. It's allsystemsgo.org is where you can take a look at this as well. And Winnie, thank you for joining us today.
5: Thank you so much for having me.
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3: Electrifying. It's Issues Today. Here's Bob.
4: Well, with the summer near or pretty close, that's the time, of course, where a lot of people are out and about doing whatever they do, hiking, going to the beach, whatever it happens to be. But unfortunately, this is also a time for more summer injuries and in some cases, bleeding as well. We're going to talk to Dr. Carlos Palacio today, who is the chair of the Southern Texas ACS Committee of Trauma, about that. Dr. Palacio, good to have you with us today on the program.
6: Thank you, Bob. Good morning. Thank you for having me. Appreciate it.
4: Why is it that it seems like we have more of these kind of problems in the summer?
6: Yeah, I think what happened is more people are spending time outdoors. They're engaging in activities, you know, boating, lawn care, hiking, just as a few examples, and they have an increased risk of injury. These are sometimes day-to-day activities, perhaps cutting some trees and things like that, loss control. Some of them, they fail. Some of them, they just get hurt by an injury that is going to bleed, and therefore they require to go to the hospital. So I think that's probably the main issue that we face in the summer.
4: Yeah, and most people really are not prepared for a bleeding injury, are they?
6: No, I think that's why we're doing this campaign to educate the public in general how to take care of these injuries in case they face one of these ones one day.
4: Right, and you actually have Stop the Bleed kits. Tell us about that.
6: Mm-hmm. Yeah, so in this kit, basically, they have been increasingly available in public spaces, airports, schools, stadiums. And those kits, what they have is gauze, which is going to help us put in some pressure on the wound. They also have gloves, of course, to protect yourself and the other person. And of course, has the tourniquet. The tourniquet is the one that we have to wrap around the arm so that we can decrease the bleeding. We also have trauma shears. We have permanent markers. The trauma shears are going to help us get to the wound. And the permanent marker is going to be important because we have to write the time that the tourniquet went up so that the physicians in the hospital have to make some clinical decisions depending on that time. And finally, we're going to have an instruction card, or there is an instruction card, because it really helps if you're in shock and you don't know what to do, you can remember the steps with this easy card that we have there.
4: Now, this is available in public places. Are you advocating the individuals get this as well?
6: Yeah. I mean, this can happen anywhere. It can happen in your kitchen. It can happen in your backyard. It can happen front yard. So it can happen anywhere. I think that it's important for us to have at least one at home so that we can protect ourselves in case this might happen.
4: And these are available where?
6: Our website is stopthebleed.org/summer. So there's going to be the training resources. Everything is free there. Most importantly, you're going to have the class location. So in your area, you're going to know where is it that we're held in the classes. And of course, you have the information for the to acquire your own ACS Stop the Bleed kit.
4: Yeah, well, very good. And that should be really, as you mentioned, one in each household, because it's one of those things that's very, very tricky. Also, you know, there are more and more people on blood thinners, Eliquis and these types of things, and that can increase the problems with bleeding, can't it, if you get an injury?
6: Yeah. Yeah, definitely. We see that in persons that are more than 65, as you said, you know, they start having issues with our heart, and then we're placed on these medications that, even though they are life-saving for your own disease, if you were to have any of these events, traumatic events, then yeah, your risk of bleeding increases significantly.
4: Is there you mentioned tourniquets, and that's important. You see a lot of this on television when someone gets you know, injured, they put it on. Sure. Is there a correct way to put the to do that procedure?
6: Yeah, so we follow three steps. Whenever you have this issue, you first step is to apply pressure. Sometimes you can do that with the palms, your fingers. But the second step, if that doesn't work, then you have to pack the wound. And that's why the kid has some gauzes in there as well, so to help with this. But then the final step is to apply the tourniquet. If you apply the tourniquet, it usually has to go above the injury, right? You want the blood to stop going into the wound. And then usually a few centimeters on top, and we can teach you everything during the classes, less than an hour. And it's very important because this can save some lives.
4: Yeah, it's very important, and for people to be involved with this type of thing. And I would think also, now these classes you said are held pretty much around the United States, right?
6: Correct, yeah. They're everywhere. And on the website, you'll find a class near you.
4: Well, good. And you said they're about once a month that they happen, just depending on where you're
6: going. Correct.
4: I guess. Yeah. That's great.
6: Yes, sir.
4: And is there a minimum age for the classes? Should the little ones take this as well?
6: Yeah, I think it's very important for all ages. I would say high schoolers and up. It's very important for the little ones also to at least be aware. And if they are able to learn and do it, I think that would be great.
4: Yeah, and they wouldn't panic. I think that's the main thing. If they see something, and particularly blood, you know, when people see blood,
6: correct,
4: they kind of freak out.
6: That's why we have the card, the instruction card there, just in case that happened, you'll be able to remember.
4: Yeah, very important. Again, the summer time is when a lot of these things do occur more often. Certainly they can happen any time of the year, but particularly with all of the outdoor activities and things that take place, this is the time when these kind of injuries can do it. And being prepared is the main thing, being prepared to know what to do, have that kit ready to go, and all of those things I think will be a great thing for people to do. So, well, Dr. Palacios, thanks so much for talking to us. Again, could you give us a website, right, for more information again?
6: Yeah, thank you. Thank you for having me. Our website is stopthebleed.org/summer. stopthebleed.org/summer.
4: Very good. Dr. Carlos Palacios, thanks for

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1: Today on the program.
2: It's great to be here, Bob. Thanks for having me.
1: First of all, tell us about what Moms for America does, America Action does.
2: So we have Moms for America and then we have Moms for America Action. I'm primarily on the action side, and I like to say every issue is a mom issue. All policies in some shape or form can come back, and you can see that it affects our children and it affects the futures of our children and our families. We work to make sure the moms are educated on issues and are able to speak to them, to their representatives, and even potentially if they want, they can be the speakers themselves and run for office and be the mom in charge, so to speak. And everyone knows there's nothing more scary than an angry mom.
1: Well, that's for sure. And yeah, we see, you know, particularly in some of the local elections, moms getting on the boards or city councils, that type of thing. And that's definitely a way to create change, no doubt about it. So that's great. Now tell us about this problem with vaping. These are apparently flavors and things from China that are affecting youth, correct?
2: Correct. It's about 80% of the vapes that are here in America are shown to be from China illegally, mind you. And these are not FDA approved vapes. They're not tested at all. We don't know what's in them. And that's kind of they're getting into the hands of our children. So a bit of an issue.
1: Now, is this a black market? Are they sold at stores? How are people getting these things?
2: So I'm not quite entirely sure how they're getting in specifically. As you know, if there's a need in the market, there's always something trying to provide, and it's not always the most clean of ways.
1: Right.
2: So they're getting into smoke shops, is my understanding, and so there's kind of this what's a good vape, what's a bad vape. You know, personally, I don't vape, so I wouldn't say like there's a good vape per se, but there's definitely a dangerous vape. So that's something we have to be on the watch for more. You know, you're already worried about your kids getting into drugs, and you're like, now you find them catching them vaping, and they're vaping something that can do more harm than normal.
1: Well, yeah, and of course that was one of the reasons why people went to this. I mean, I've talked to people who were smoking for years and then started vaping and actually were able to wean themselves off of that even. So it does have certainly some benefits, right? Yeah.
2: Right. So that's the thing, right? You're looking at 30 million adult smokers in the U.S. So obviously there's going to be a market for alternatives, and vape's been one of the, people have found to be an alternative. So, I mean, again, it's more of the consumer issue too. So there's only been about 45 FDA approved products in America. So you're finding more demand for something that's currently just not legally available in the moment, and it's being filled by black market vapes.
1: Right, and that has become a big problem. And is there any effort to try to crack down on this? Is there anything on the federal level, state level, etc.?
2: Yeah, actually, there is. There's there's Up in the Vape Trail or something like that. It's Operation Vape Trail is what it's called. And basically, that's the FDA's current targeted mission, and they're working to crack down on this issue specifically. And Congress actually just allotted $200 million to the FDA to target these legal vapes. We're currently waiting for Commissioner McCarry to release the funds so that they can utilize it to make sure there's more enforcement.
1: Yeah, and this seems to be really an issue that both Democrats and Republicans can agree on. It's not weighted either way. It's something I think that both parties are very concerned with, aren't they?
2: Yeah, and why shouldn't it be, right? It's not a Democrat issue, Republican issue. I mean, everyone across the party has, across party lines, has children. They have families. And it's not just a consumer issue. Like, I guess China's making,

0: know, billions of dollars off of America right now, but it's also about the families and the dangers that we're putting in our communities.
1: Yeah, and again, the issue is we don't know what's in these products that are coming over, at least with FDA approved. You said there were 45 that are approved by the FDA here. We know what's in them, but here, the other stuff that's being imported may be bought on the street or wherever they happen to get it, or maybe at a smoke shop that may not be as ethical as they should be. That's the real problem that we're seeing, that they don't know what's in them. So there could be some dangerous things in there, correct?
0: That's correct. So if you have time for a quick story, I actually had a mother reach out to me a few weeks ago, and she was very passionate about this issue. She said that I think a nephew of hers had gotten a hold of one of these illegal vapes. They had found out that it was not an FDA approved one, and he was having breathing issues, and there was like it had done something to his lungs. So there's some serious immediate side effects, not to mention we don't know what they'll do long term, but the immediate is pretty dangerous on its own.
1: Yeah, absolutely. And now, are these the whole device we're talking about, the whole smoking and flavors, all those things as well?
0: That's my understanding, because a lot of times there's not just the cartridge replacement. There's also like the one and done kind of use. So there's a variety of different ways they have them at the moment.
1: Right. So yeah, so that's why you have to be very careful about this. And it seems like not only are we seeing more vaping, but it seems like there's a return to smoking, which we see in Hollywood, and it's almost becoming chic again, which I thought I would never see. So there's a whole phenomenon going on, I think. I don't know if you've noticed that or not.
0: I can't say I've noticed that one specifically.
1: Okay. Well, good. But yeah, I've noticed it in some of the things. And there was an article about it I read not too long ago that had to do with that. So what should parents do if they see their kids that are using these things?
0: Well, first of all, vapes are legal for children to have to begin with, you know, under 18. But they should be on the lookout for them, because sometimes they don't look like vapes. They're targeting kids specifically. They look like games, or they're like fun colors, you know. They're specifically something that's eye-catching to the children. And I don't know why it's become cool, but it's definitely like something in the younger generation finds them very like fun and fascinating and wants to get involved with them. So they need to be on look on that. And then they also, parents should be encouraging their state reps to do state registries. So that way the vape shops and local law enforcement can identify which ones are legal and which ones are illegal.
1: Right. And boy, it's got to be hard to tell sometimes, huh? Because I'm sure they look alike pretty much, don't they?
0: Potentially yes, potentially no. I can't say it's...
1: Yeah, right. Well, yeah, but it's a problem. It's going to take some education, I guess, from law enforcement and all these people as they do crack down on these kind of things. It's going to be interesting to see what happens with that. Well, Emily, how do people get in touch with you? What is your website and things where people can get in touch with they'd like as well with your organization?
0: Yeah, so we actually are doing a petition right now so we can help raise local awareness and give the petitions to federal level elected officials. So you can find the petition and our website with information at momsforamericaaction.com. That's momsforamericaaction.com. And we're happy to get your voice heard on it, on the issue, and, you know, teaching some more information.
1: Well, terrific. Emily Stack, thanks so much for talking to us about this. It's a problem, I think, that needs more publicity, no doubt about it. Thanks for being with us today.
0: Thank you.
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0: 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Happy Sunday. That's Van Halen from 1984. I'll wait. Hey, it's Jeff Allen with you for the rest of the afternoon. Now, tomorrow morning, I'll be flipping the clock and coming in, it'll be me and Dawn, 6 to 10, tomorrow morning. So why don't you join us? We'll have the traffic, weather, classic rock, everything else you look for in your morning commute. Have stuff to start your day. We'll do that at 6:15 and 7:50. We'll do Rock and Roll Variety Show at 6:30, Triviadiculous at 7:15, Game Show to Go at 8:15. It's just going to be Jeff and Dawn this week. And then back to normal on The Point, 94.1.
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0: The Point, 94.1, Central Arkansas Classic Rock Station. Stevie Nicks there. Stand back. Hey, it's Jeff Allen here on your Sunday. I've got Phil Collins coming up next for you. Also got some Boston on the way, too. Brad Delp would have had a birthday on Friday. Always miss that great voice he had. And I want to thank you for tuning in on this Sunday. Hope your weekend is going well for you. And thank you again for listening to The Point 94.1.
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0: The Point. 94.1 Central Arkansas Classic Rock Station with the Tubes. Hey, she's a beauty. I'm Jeff Allen. Happy Sunday. Thank you so much for tuning in. You know, the Point 94.1 comment line is open 24 hours a day, and it's there. 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

0: 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That's Tom Petty's Free Fallin'. I'm Jeff Allen. Got Nirvana coming up next for you. And I want to thank all the people listening out there, especially, you know, we got people in other states and other countries that listen all the time. 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

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Yeah, that's Fortunate Son from CCR, and now it's Journey. Who's crying now on The Point, 94.1?

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1: Keep on pushing, babe, like I've never known before. No, you want a crazy child. 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Want a superstitious woman.

0: The Point, 94.1, 100% pure classic rock. That's Night Ranger with Sister Christian. Happy Sunday. I'm Jeff Allen. Got AC/DC on the way next for you. Also got some Don Henley and some Rush, too. You know, Rush is off on their 50-something tour, and everybody is raving about how great they are. So, fingers crossed, and, you know, it's been a long time since they've been to Little Rock. Who knows? All we can do is cross our fingers and hope, right? Stick around. 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

The Point, 94.1, Central Arkansas Classic Rock Station. That's Rush with Limelight. Like I said, the reviews from those first few shows are fantastic. Go look them up on YouTube. Now, how about some John Cafferty on The Point, 94.1.

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0: The Point, 94.1, Central Arkansas Classic Rock Station with Ozzy. Flying high again, I'm Jeff Allen. Stick around, I've got Queen up next for you. Want to give a shout out to our friends at the Little Rock Animal Village. If you've lost your pet in Little Rock, you know where to look. It's the city shelter, the Little Rock Animal Village. They house over 200 animals. Go in person to 4500 Kramer. It's right off South University next to First Tee. And strays are available for adoption after 7 days. So when you're looking to adopt, visit the Animal Village. 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Most already trained. 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Covers shots, neuter, and microchip at the Little Rock Animal Village. 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

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That's a little Peter Gabriel with Sledgehammer. I won't tell you what I always thought the twisted lyric in that song was, because you'll never hear it the same way again. I'm going to keep that to myself. 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

0: The Point, 94.1, Central Arkansas's classic rock station. I still haven't found what I'm looking for. That's you, too. I'm Jeff Allen. Tom Petty on the way next for you. Tomorrow morning, 6 to 10, you can join me and Dawn. Rick has the week off. I'm filling in on the mornings this week. Yeah, mornings with Jeff and Dawn starts tomorrow morning at 6, right here on The Point, 94.1.
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0: 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I'm Jeff Allen. Up next, I got Pearl Jam for you. Don't forget, The Point, 94.1, welcoming Brian Adams with special guests Pat Benatar and Neil Giraldo. 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

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Cheap Trick, I Want You to Want Me. Bunny Carlos, a former drummer for Cheap Trick, had a birthday on Friday. Happy belated birthday to him. And now it's Motley Crue on The Point, 94.1.

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1: 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Living Color there. Song is Cult of Personality. I'm Jeff Allen. You know, I got the chance to see Living Color in concert last year with Extreme. They were playing a show over in Memphis. There's not many bands from the 80s that still sound that good. Yeah, if you get a chance to see them, don't pass it up because they've still got it. Up next, I got Led Zeppelin for you on The Point 94.1.
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0: 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I'm Jeff Allen. I got Guns N' Roses next. And, you know, the Point 94.1 comment line is always open. 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

0: 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Def Leppard with the title track for Hysteria. Jeff Allen with you for a little while longer. Don't forget, tomorrow morning I'm in with Dawn, filling in for Rick this week. Jeff and Dawn, tomorrow morning at 6 here on The Point, 94.1. Got Electric Light Orchestra coming up next for you. 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

0: The Point, 94.1, Central Arkansas Classic Rock Station. That's Loverboy working for the weekend. I'm Jeff Allen. Yeah, working through a weekend. I've got Fleetwood Mac coming up next for you. And tomorrow morning, why don't you join us? It's Jeff and Dawn, 6 to 10 this week. Rick is off. I'll be filling in. We're going to get you started bright and early at 6, classic rock, traffic, weather. We'll have some fun. Stuff to start your day at 6:15, again at 7:50. 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All that stuff, just like they normally do, except it's Jeff and Dawn getting you up tomorrow morning here on The Point, 94.1.
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The Point 94.1, Central Arkansas classic rock station, Dire Straits, their Money for Nothing. And that's going to do it for me. Got Classic Rock U with the Professor of Rock coming up at 5 o'clock. I'll be back tomorrow morning, bright and early, starting at 6 with Dawn this week. Yeah, looking forward to that. Not. Here's Hart on The Point 94.1.

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6: Hey, music scholars. Great to have you back in attendance here at Classic Rock U, the institution of higher music education and celebration, where you get the stories behind the greatest songs in rock history straight from the artists alongside their music. I'm your host, a professor of rock. And we're going to begin class with a subject that we all know and love, sweet revenge. We're going to spotlight retaliation songs, tracks that were an emotional response to betrayal, or maybe a slanderous statement or an unfair characterization of your homeland. There's a lot of different reasons for a revenge song. The first song, though, is an angry counterattack to an incredibly inappropriate and sleazy comment. It was to the band Heart, actually to Ann Wilson. Infuriated by the ongoing sexism and sleazy publicity stunt engineered by Mushroom Records, Ann Wilson actually withdrew to her hotel room, and she sat down and wrote Barracuda like that. The Barracuda embodies the predatory, transactional, and sexist power brokers who lurk in the music industry. Here's an ultimate rock retaliation by Heart on Classic Rock U.

0: Hey, you're attending Classic Rock U. I'm your professor of rock, and we're on the subject of songs with revenge in its heart, retaliation lyrics, such as that one we just played, Sweet Home Alabama. Ronnie Van Zant took exception to Neil Young's comments about Southerners being racist, and Ronnie had to set the record straight. Not all Southerners are like those during the shameful days of slavery. In fact, he wanted to make it clear that he and those close to him were the exact opposite of what Neil Young had publicly surmised. All right, stay with us. We have more stories about famous retaliation songs when Classic Rock U returns after this short break.
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0: Hey, welcome back to CRU. I'm the professor of rock, your host here at Classic Rock U. We're spotlighting retaliation songs on our subject of sweet revenge. Tracks that have lyrics responding to an incident or a statement that compelled an artist to lash out. Our next track conveys youth rebellion and a rebuttal of narrow religious morals. Upon its release, it faced intense criticism, and conservative organizations campaigned to have radio stations ban the song outright. They labeled it as anti-Catholic for lines like, "The sinners are much more fun, and I'd rather laugh with the sinners than cry with the saints." Talking about Billy Joel's clapback of those who stand in judgment, with "Only the Good Die Young" on Classic Rock U.

Best of Rock here at Classic Rock U. You know, of all the Retaliation songs, that one likely caused the most hurt and anger. Go Your Own Way by the Mac, Fleetwood Mac, written by Lindsey Buckingham about breaking up with his former lover and bandmate Stevie Nicks. That line, shacking up is all you want to do, that really pissed Stevie off. She thought it was a really low blow and never forgave Lindsey for that lyric. It was a number 11 hit on the Billboard Hot 100 for the Mac and a classic rock standard. You know, songs can definitely cut you right to the bone, even if they're not sung about you. All right, next up, we're going to turn our focus to our segment called Breakthrough. Tracks that either broke an artist or saved their career. This next song was a career saver for a future Rock and Roll Hall of Famer who was on the verge of being dropped by his label. Till this single came out and it shot to number one. Talking about the Steve Miller Band with a Joker on Classic Rock U.

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That was Welcome to the Jungle on Classic Rock U. The breakthrough songs for GNR, rising all the way to number 7 on the Billboard Hot 100 and rock and roll preeminence.

right, it's time now for my favorite segment we do on this show. I call it My Dad's Vinyl, a heartfelt trip back to a time when my dad, Steve Reeder, taught me all about rock and roll and told me bedtime stories about the great ones. Let's pay tribute to that person together with a classic from Rod Stewart. Now, funny story about Rod Stewart. My mom and dad had Rod's albums on vinyl. She played his disco hit, Do You Think I'm Sexy, nonstop in the late 70s. Now, my dad wasn't so much a fan of that song. He thought that Rod kind of sold out there, but he put up with it because my mom liked it. Well, it had an effect on me. I think I was like 3 or 4 years old at the time. I don't even really remember this, but my parents tell me the story. In the middle of church services, someone was praying, and I stood up on the pews, and I screamed to the top of my lungs, "If you want my body and you think I'm sexy, come on, sugar, let me know." Everybody started laughing, uncontrollably, really, and the preacher had my parents escort me out. I was in some trouble. We're not going to play that one, but we are going to play the classic Maggie May from Rod on Classic Rock U.

0: 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Rod Stewart on Classic Rock U. All right, thanks for being with us. I'm your Professor Rock. And next up, we take a flight faster than the speed of light Concorde to London for a geography lesson when Classic Rock U returns. Stay with us.
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We're heading to London, England. It's actually the address of the famous Olympic Recording Studios, where the highest charting song in the U.S. by Led Zeppelin was recorded in 1969. Here's Led Zeppelin with their number 5 smash, Whole Lotta Love, on Classic Rock U.

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7: 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We're going to kick off our nostalgic extravaganza with a banger. Blistering cover of Black Betty by Ram Jam. Let's do it.

Professor of Rock here. One of my favorites, Ram Jam with Black Betty on Classic Rocky. Hey, we're on a Jumpin' Jack flashback to 1977, a year when Styx released their second best-selling album, second only to Paradise Theater. It was the first of four straight platinum-selling albums, the first rock band to achieve that feat, actually. Here's the title track from The Grand Illusion on Classic Rock U.

0: 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Because of Petty's roots in Florida, a creepy rumor began circulating that American Girl was about a co-ed that was going to the University of Florida in Gainesville who leaped to her death from the school's Beatty Towers. The song was inspired by the sound of cars speeding down an L.A. freeway while Tom was living in Encino, California. All right, coming up, more of our Jumpin' Jack flashback from 77 and an entertaining interview from the Motor City Madman, Uncle Ted, when Classic Rock U returns.
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18: 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We know. The Professor of Rock is known for his signature look of glasses, hat, and rock and roll t-shirt. 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
0: Hey, thanks for attending Classic Rock U. I'm your Professor of Rock, and we're going back 49 years on a Jumpin' Jack flashback to 1977. It was a year that Ted Nugent, the Motor City Madman, released his signature track, Cat Scratch Fever. Here's what Ted told me about making one of classic rock's greatest hits.
19: And so it's just an extension and a bastardization of what is the nucleus of all great music, either honky-tonk or boogie-woogie. I'm a stream-of-conscious guy. I've been clean and sober for 66 years. The real important things in life turn me on, laughing and bands communicating and people dancing wildly like animals to the music you create with you. There's a sexuality. So Cat Scratch, even Wango Tango, Wang Dang Sweet Kung Tang, every song on Shut Up and Jam, Everything Matters, Fear Itself.

Professor Rock back with you. We're on a Jumpin' Jack flashback to 1977. From Rocks, it's Back in the Saddle by Aerosmith. You know, the band actually purchased a real bullwhip to capture the effect of cracking whip on the song. But when they used it in the studio, they didn't know how to work it. And they kept injuring themselves, you know, with the whip. They ultimately faked the iconic sound by violently swinging a 30-foot electrical cord in the studio to get the whistling noise. And then they fired a cap gun for that crack. Another great album from 1977, though, was Point of No Return from Kansas. Here's the title track, written by lead singer Steve Walsh, drummer Billy Yart, and violinist Robbie Steinhardt on Classic Rock U.

Hey, Professor Rock, taking you on a Jumpin' Jack flashback to 1977 here on Classic Rock U. Now, that last selection was Bad Company, who gave us Burnin' Sky. In addition to being an incredible singer, Paul Rodgers was an amazing lyricist. He doesn't get the credit he deserves there. He could create a song in a flash. Case in point, Paul improvised most of the lyrics for Burnin' Sky in a single continuous take while he was recording the song. Oh, that was a great flashback to 77, another phenomenal year in music. Let's take a little diversion and spotlight Bottle Lightning from 1969. Some call them one-hit wonders, we call them lightning in a bottle. You know, in 1969, Steve Winwood was in the band Blind Faith. Blind Faith only recorded one album, though, and they had one tour before all four members went their separate ways. Blind Faith as a unit was a flare, but in just a few months together, they made a brilliant record, including the piece of Bottle Lightning we're going to play right now, Can't Find My Way Home, on Classic Rock U.

0: 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Bottle Lightning from 1969, Can't Find My Way Home. Although he was never fully transparent about what inspired the lyrics he wrote for the song, those close to Steve Winwood believed that he was suffering from burnout and he wanted to get away from the drug-induced, exhausting culture that really surrounded the music business at that time. Speaking of a drug-induced culture, the peak of that hedonism arguably came out during the mid to late 80s. We're going to unleash some hair metal mayhem next on Classic Rock U.
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6: Congratulations to Jackson Keys of Bentonville and Zoe Smith of Little Rock Central for being named the All-Arkansas Prep's Outstanding Players of the Year in Swim, as chosen by the Arkansas Democrat Gazette. 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
3: 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We're about to unleash some hair metal mayhem, where leather, studs, and heavy partying were all the rage. Our first song is Only Band with a music video featuring a woman hunting with a harpoon. Now that's some mayhem. It's on the video Rock Me by Great White from 87 on Classic Rock U.

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4: Hey, music scholars, the bell has rung to start another session at the Institution of Higher Music Education and Celebration, Classic Rock U. I'm your host, the Professor of Rock. We're starting this hour with our subject that we call Band in the USA. We're going to spotlight rock greats who were actually banned from airplay when they were first released. We begin with a song that was about a band's wild evening of dancing and drinking. A judgment got so impaired there, the band's manager ended up with someone he thought was a woman, but was actually a cross-dressing man. But that provocative subject matter is not what got the song banned by the BBC. It was actually the original recording that featured the lyric, "Where you drink champagne and it tastes just like Coca-Cola." Because of the BBC's strict policies against product placement and commercial advertising, they flat out refused to play it. The outlawed song is, of course, Lola. Here are the Kinks on Classic Rock U.